0: AI companion bots. It's just like it sounds. Basically, it's somebody to hang out with, even though it's not a real person.
1: And they help you too, supposedly.
0: They do
1: certain tasks for you or whatever.
0: Yeah. Well, apparently it's a big growing segment of the AI landscape in China. They really love their AI companion bots, and they've been trying to kind of push them out into the world because they've become such a part of people's daily lives. Mm-hmm. But now the problems are beginning to surface.
1: Here we go.
0: Yeah. So much. China has now rolled out a set of regulations aimed at now curbing emotional dependency on AI-powered companion bots. That's right. People are becoming too dependent on them.
1: Emotional dependency. Think about that. You know, again, it's just a bunch of wires and metal and everything else. But people become, you know, I mean, in the same way that we hear about people getting attached to their chat bots and whatnot.
0: Oh, Kevin. Yeah. Sorry. Something in my nose.
1: There you go. China. It begins in China. You know it's going to be coming here eventually. So there you go. Get ready for it.
0: Will the regulations be coming as well?
1: Don't know. Hope not.
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0: Well, it happened 57 years ago today.
1: It's one small step for man, one giant leap for mankind.
0: And those of us who were around remember it like it was yesterday, man. July 20th, 1969.
2: Neil needed a new radio.
0: It was
2: a little crackly.
0: It was just a touch. No, you know, it's one of the, you know how things happen in history, and maybe you remember the date, and maybe you don't. July 20th, 1969 is burned into my memory. It was one of those days. It's even now, it's the standard by which we judge everything. Because they always say, well, if we can put a man on the moon, why can't we blah, blah, blah? It's still it. You know, it isn't like, oh, well, if we have the internet, why can't we, you know, or if we have self-driving cars, why can't... No, it's always still the moon, you know?
2: Was this the day little Kevin Hilly decided he wanted to become an astronaut?
0: No, Kevin never wanted to be an astronaut.
2: Really?
0: No, it wasn't.
2: That surprises me.
0: Nah, but these guys were incredible. They were... yeah, here's the other thing about the Apollo 11 astronauts. By the way, Buzz Aldrin is still around. We lost Neil and we lost Michael Collins. But there was no guarantee that they were coming back.
2: Right.
0: In fact, President Nixon even had a speech ready to go in the event they didn't make it. And we've all seen it now. It's been made public. But, I mean, it was talked about, you know, these heroes that, who will forever remain on the moon and blah, blah, blah. You know, but it's just...
2: Kind of have a little faith there, President Nixon.
0: Well, I'm just saying, they were prepared either way, you know? It's like, there was no guarantee. In fact, it was probably a less than, or maybe about 50% chance that they were going to be able to lift off from the moon. So, that was, it was an amazing time. So, anyway, this was the day. And I remember walking, that day, I remember walking out, outside, looking up at the moon and thinking... Oh my gosh, there are guys walking on there right now. That blew little 10-year-old Kevin's mind.
2: But yet you didn't want to be an astronaut.
0: Nah, I wanted to go into radio. This was more fun to me.
2: The world's richer for that decision, Kevin.
0: Thank you.
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0: So the husband always tries to find things that he thinks that I will enjoy. And for whatever reason...
1: that he thinks you will think is fun.
0: Yes. So for whatever reason...
1: I enjoy this. Perhaps she enjoys it too.
0: Around Christmas, one of the things he got me was basically a generic Lego puzzle. It's supposed to be the Wizarding Bank Gringotts.
1: I'm sorry, what language was that?
0: Harry Potter.
1: Okay.
0: Okay. So it comes with like the dragon and everything, and it's all these Legos. Okay, so it says on the box, ages 8 and up. That kind of insulted me at the time. So...
1: Well, you're definitely in the range.
0: So I put it on top of a bookshelf and kind of forgot about it until he was working Saturday night, and I thought, let's give this a whirl. Ages 8 and up, surely I could knock this out in a few hours.
1: Because you're thinking, I too enjoy Harry Potter.
0: What 8-year-old is putting this together? It came with about 20 bags.
1: She showed me a picture of this thing all scattered across the table.
0: Half of them labeled,
1: oh my god,
0: bag 1. The others labeled more. Bag 2.
1: So you have to do them in segments, apparently.
0: Basically, yeah. But here's the deal.
1: Oh, my God.
0: It wasn't like it was like, okay, in bag 1, you're going to find these pieces that'll put the... No. You had to figure out what pieces came out of which bags.
1: Oh, yeah.
0: One.
1: I don't have even a tidbit of patience for something like that.
0: So the challenge was on. All right.
1: Then I can see you trying it. Yeah.
0: So there's no instructions except for picture instructions.
1: Great.
0: Where quickly I realized, whoop, I counted wrong. I have to go back and redo this. Yeah, you had to like count how many little... Okay, well, if this piece is 4 across by 8 and they want me to attach it to the 6th. Okay, so can't back... It was ridiculous.
1: This doesn't sound like fun. It sounds stressful.
0: It was. So I got to step 19. And first
1: step
0: off,
1: 19.
0: All the colors, you know, it's all like supposed to be kind of color-coded, right?
1: Yeah.
0: So I spent 15 minutes looking for these light gray pieces before I realized they meant, no, the see-through blue pieces. I'm sorry, on the little instructions, that's not gray. That's see-through blue.
1: Oh my gosh.
0: So then I'm putting together this other piece, and I'm getting ready to attach it to the back of that when I realize... there's no place to attach it. I've messed up somewhere else.
1: And now you got to go back and see where you messed up.
0: So I have to take apart this darn thing yet again. Meanwhile.
1: I'd be angry at this point.
0: The pieces
1: honestly.
0: Are so small. I've got my cheaters on.
1: Right.
0: Our light's not the best in the dining room.
1: Super.
0: So I have a flashlight.
1: God.
0: And I'm trying to put this thing together.
1: Like apocalyptic or something.
0: And I have a good friend. Her name's Meredith. She's flat out the smartest person I've ever met in my entire life. And I sent her a picture. I'm like, this is fun for no one.
1: Oh my God. Yeah, where did the fun come in on this? That's what I want to know.
0: Ages 8 and up my hiney. There's no way an 8-year-old is putting this together without a whole lot of help.
1: You need Harry Potter Lego puzzle. Hey, I need help. Voldemort, come on over here. Give me a hand.
0: Oh, no. So my friend texts the most insulting line ever. Is this a group project?
1: Great.
0: Yeah, I think it might be a group project.
1: Probably should be.
0: Dang it!
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If you know that 54 runs east and west, even though our compasses may say north and south, you're in the right place. 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

0: dated back centuries and was expected to bring a six-figure price at auction. I hope they apologized to that vase and gave it a nice home on the mantle.
1: I'm telling you.
0: They said they always thought it was just, quote, a pretty pot.
1: And after it's worth six figures, it goes from being a vase to being a vase.
0: So yes.
1: Just like that. There's a Japanese company that's created a tiny electric car. How small is it? It can fit inside the back of a cargo van. That's cool. It's a one-person vehicle. Duh. And it's got a top speed of about 37 miles per hour. It's designed for short trips around town. I don't think you take this out on the interstate. The makers say it's cheaper than mini golf carts and uses a fraction of the energy of a full-size car. So, you know, this could be the ultimate commuter car, I guess, for people who don't need a lot of space. Stick in the back of the truck or the van, you know?
0: I'm sorry. I find it funny that they're talking about how it does short trips, which is also what the owner of the vehicle must be. Short in order to fit into that vehicle. And a Houston woman says she's retiring from pole dancing practice at home because an accident flooded not only her apartment, but the one below it as well. Yeah, that's supposed to be like a fantastic exercise. And if you've ever watched any movies, good grief. Yeah, we're talking some crazy leg strength. She lost her grip, grabbed a water pipe to break her fall, and ended up snapping the pipe. Maintenance crews had to repair damage in both units. That's right. She's renting her apartment, by the way.
1: Yes.
0: She says she'll be taking her practice back to the studio where it's safer.
1: Well, I would think that's a good... You know, I saw this and I immediately thought of the party bus that we were on for the wedding back east. They were transporting a bunch of us to the... reception.
0: Were you twirling on a pole?
1: There was a pole, and we were calling it the stripper pole. And every time somebody went by, you go, come on, you got to dance. So they were kind of, I did one too. It was fun.
0: Wow.
1: It was a true party bus. So how much do you need to retire? Everybody has a different opinion, but there are some hard numbers on this. We'll discuss.
0: Terrifying numbers.
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0: So last week, while my wife and I were on vacation back in Jersey, I had a first-time experience that everybody else seems to have experienced but me, but it finally happened for the first time. We were sitting at a Italian ice place, Rita's Water Ice, and I had a cherry water ice with me.
1: They call them water ices?
0: Yeah, they're called water ice in Jersey. They're a little bit different than Italian ice. It's a touch, but it's a different variety of it. But anyway, I'm having a water ice, and all of a sudden I go, oh, I think I'm getting brain freeze. She goes, really? I go, yeah. I've never had this before in my life. And it's just a sharp pain across the front of my head. And I go, I've heard about people mention this for years, and it's never happened to me. So this is it, brain freeze. How about that?
1: There's got to be a joke in there somewhere about, you know, how you're made up differently. Something. There's some sort of joke there, because who has never experienced brain freeze?
0: Me. That was weird, man.
1: You've never had it as a kid?
0: No.
1: Most kids get it quite frequently if they eat anything cold.
0: No. It was quite interesting. It really was. I'm glad I experienced it, because now I know what everybody's talking about when they say brain freeze. How about that? So there you go. Hopefully I'll be doing this again.
1: Wow, really? Most people don't hope for brain freeze again.
0: Well, it wasn't terrible, and it did feel like it made me feel like I was a part of the human community. So.
1: Oh, I'd be cool if I never had brain freeze ever.
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0: So question of the day, what's a good place to hide something? Now, it depends on how big the thing is you're hiding and a number of other things. But in general, do you have a good hiding place, a place that seems to work for you? Somebody said in their teenager's room. Ashley said in their teenager's room. Yeah, you're not going to find anything in there. That's true.
1: That's right. Michelle says in plain sight, if my husband is the one looking. Oh, Michelle.
0: This is so true.
1: I know what you're talking about. Yeah, absolutely.
0: Hide it in the fridge. You know, I'm telling you. Janelle says she couldn't say she can't remember all the safe places she's hidden things.
1: That's right. Jordan just says somewhere it can't be found.
0: The freezer. Jasper says the freezer. Hey, you know what? We've heard about people storing money in the freezer.
1: Mm-hmm.
0: So that's but everybody knows about that one.
1: Oh, yeah. Richard says in one of my five junk drawers. Wow, Richard, you've got five junk drawers?
0: That's amazing. Most people have like one.
1: Yeah.
0: Two at the most, but five?
1: We have one that we're clearing out like once every 6 months because it gets to the point where we can't really shut it.
0: See, that's when you can no longer close the door. Yeah. That's when it needs cleaning out. So it's on our Facebook page today. It's a question of the day. What's a good place to hide stuff? Let us know.
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0: Well, we're asking today on the Facebook page, where's a good place to hide something? Yeah, lots of great comments. Melissa says, my fridge. My husband can never find anything in there. That's true.
1: It's so true, though. I'm telling you, man, it's a weird phenomenon because I'll say to my wife, you know, where's the whatever, you know, the oil?
0: Mm-hmm.
1: It's there. It's on the top shelf. Now I'm looking. It's right there. It's right in front of you. I'm moving the milk. I said, I don't see it. She'll come over and she'll reach her hand and just hand it to me. It's like it instantly materializes in her hand. It's amazing. We have like a magical fridge at our house, apparently.
0: No, you don't, because you do the same things here. I'll be like, hey, hand me blah, blah, blah. And Hilly's like, where is it? I'm like, right there. Where? Right there.
1: Tim says, in a hay bale.
0: Okay.
1: That's where they get the expression, a needle in a haystack. There you go.
0: Heath says, you would find it if I told you. To which I said, Heath, well, we're waiting.
1: I don't think he's going to give up the information.
0: You never know.
1: Rebecca says they used to live in Rogers, and her dad got a tip from a customer, and he hid it under a rock in Jasper. To this day, I can't remember why he did that. I'm assuming they never found it. I don't know.
0: Note to self, small treasure hunt.
1: That's right,
0: in Jasper. Here we go. All right, let's see. Jolene says, someplace obvious. No one ever thinks to look right under their nose. It's true.
1: It's very true, man. And you kids, this will happen to you as you get older, maybe. But I've been known to have my phone in my hand. I'm like, where's my phone? Oh, here it is. You know, that's really sad.
0: Same with your cheaters. The other day I was looking for my cheaters, and my cheaters were actually on my face.
1: On my head or on my shirt or something.
0: Wow.
1: There they are. So it's on our Facebook page. It is our question of the day. We're having some fun with this one. What's a good place to hide stuff? Let us know.
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0: So one day last week, I'm filling up at the gas station, and I see a little sign on the pump, rather inconspicuous, but it's there. It says, minimum fueling volume, 4 gallons. Dispensing less may violate federal law. And I'm like, what? Minimum 4 gallons? I mean, how many times in my life have I stopped? I'm real low on gas. I'm just get a gallon. It's all I can afford right now, or time, or whatever, you know, a gallon or two, something like that. This is saying it has to be minimum four. I didn't realize how much I've been violating federal law all these years.
1: Oh, so you're one of those people that stop for a gallon or two and that's it?
0: There have been times, in my life where I was like just so broke.
1: Oh,
0: all I could afford was a gallon.
1: When I was a broke teenager, yeah. But gosh, I haven't been a broke teenager. I'm just more like a broke adult, but a different level of broke.
0: Why would they limit how much? I don't know. A minimum fueling volume, 4 gallons. And it's pretty clear right on there. Dispensing less may violate federal law. So I wonder if it's one of those things that, well, it's the law, but they don't enforce it. It's you know, I don't get this. So if you know, will you let us know? And maybe you might be a trucker. You might be somebody who deals with gas pumps all the time or something. I don't know.
1: Maybe it's something where they've got cameras there at the gas station. Hilly, you pull in, you do your 2 gallons, and they're like, that's it. Kevin Hilly's going on the list.
0: I don't know.
1: You never know.
0: 800-700-5284. Seriously, if you know, will you let us know? I'd appreciate it.
1: We're going to track him down, give him the frowning of a lifetime.
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0: We posed the question to you yesterday. When did you first notice, physically speaking, that you just ain't as young as you used to be? You might feel great, which, you know, is common. Somebody gets, you know, beyond a certain number of years and like, yeah, I still feel young.
1: But sure.
0: Physically, it's a whole nother story. So some great responses on the Facebook page.
1: Donna says, when my doctors told me, you've had the appropriate number of birthdays to start having some aches and pains.
0: What is the appropriate?
1: Wow.
0: Would you share with all of us, Donna, what's the appropriate number?
1: No kidding.
0: Jania says when she turned 40. Okay.
1: Oh, gosh. Brittany says when I broke my foot playing pig with kids at school.
0: Playing pig?
1: You know, kind of like horse.
0: Oh, okay. Gotcha.
1: Basketball.
0: Aubrey says, plenty of signs that I ignore, admittedly. However, not being able to keep up at Six Flags over the weekend was quite humbling. Never missed a ride, though. It just didn't sprint at the stations.
1: That's okay.
0: That's the point where you go, you folks run ahead. I'll catch up to you.
1: That's right.
0: Yeah.
1: Danny says, jumping off my tailgate. Yep, that'll do it. Amanda says, after having a baby at 43... Wow, that's awesome.
0: When did you first notice that you ain't, quote, quite as young as I used to be? Lindsay says, when her body started sounding like Rice Krispies.
1: Oh, yeah.
0: I do that.
1: That happens.
0: I'll get up and I'm like, oh, okay.
1: Mary says, when my blood pressure got really high.
0: Mm.
1: Oh, does she work with Kevin Hilly?
0: So, Greg says when he had both hips replaced before.
1: Ooh, yeah.
0: Before 50. Oh, my goodness.
1: Yeah. So, Penny says, I don't remember the exact moment, but I do have daily reminders.
0: Oh, yeah. They're always there to smile at you. So let us know. It's on the Facebook page. When did you first notice that you ain't feeling quite as young as you used to be?
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0: Well, congratulations to España. Spain defeated Argentina to win the World Cup. What madness in this country over the past few weeks, you know?
1: Oh, yeah. The people who I never knew were soccer fans all of a sudden were huge soccer fans.
0: Well, you know, and it's been interesting. And I said, you know, the other day, like, I don't really care that much about soccer or football, as they call it there. But I have been really interested in the whole national fervor of it and, you know, the country versus country and that kind of, and, you know, and a big part of it, too, is the whole world coming to the United States.
1: Oh, yeah. And I've enjoyed all the videos of people, you know, going to different landmarks and enjoying them, trying different foods of ours and loving them. It's just been culturally a really cool experience.
0: It was a massive viewership. It was at East Rutherford, New Jersey, where the New York Giants play, and the Jets for that matter. It's Metropolitan New York is what it is. And 1.5 billion people saw that finale, which is quite incredible.
1: What was it, like 80,000 in the stadium?
0: Yeah. That had to be capacity.
1: I mean, it had to have been.
0: I'm fairly familiar with that stadium, but I think that had to be. I don't know if they could squeeze another person in there, you know?
1: No.
0: So, congratulations, Spain. And they had, their last win was, I think, 19, do you have it there?
1: Did it say I don't. It was like 1964, 66, somewhere in there,
0: Something like that, yeah.
1: Spain actually has both the men's and women's World Cup titles right now simultaneously.
0: Oh,
1: pretty cool.
0: Oh, my gosh. Yeah. What are the odds of that? Yeah.

0: That's a first in history.
1: Congratulations, España!
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0: Well, let's talk about Jimothy, shall we? You know, he's that weird-looking raccoon-like creature.
1: Went viral last week.
0: Been running around. Yeah, he's weird. He's got this, like, round body. They think it's probably because some sort of spinal deformity.
1: Mm-hmm.
0: And, but he does look like something out of science fiction.
1: He really does. Yeah, he's very round looking, like, I mean, almost like a ball. Like, he almost looks right. Like he has no neck whatsoever.
0: Definitely a raccoon face and head. I mean, Yes. There's no mistaking that is a raccoon of some kind.
1: Yes. From
0: the pit of hell.
1: There was a woman who filmed him initially. He had emerged from beneath a car and was running across the yard. And she filmed it and uploaded it to social media. I think she posted it to Instagram. Mm-hmm. And it immediately went viral with people going, "What is this?"
0: And it's funny, some guy who is, he's either a veterinarian or he's familiar with veterinary sciences. He said, Jimothy, which, what a weird name.
1: It is.
0: Jimothy doesn't appear to be in any kind of pain or he's healthy otherwise.
1: Right.
0: But he's just weird. That's all.
1: He just has this spinal deformity.
0: Yeah. Jimothy.
1: They think he's just as healthy as any other raccoon otherwise.
0: But they have to give him the indignity, as if he doesn't have enough already to carry on. Now he's got the indignity of a name like Jimothy.
1: Yeah, he couldn't be Jim or Timothy. No. Oh, no, let's combine the two.
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0: Well, Kevin, I'm in a little bit of discomfort this morning.
1: Yeah.
0: My eyelids are a little swollen. I've got a weird rash on them.
1: Yeah, I walked in this morning. She goes, look at my eyelids. They look, I go, what do you got, like a reddish tint on there? What's going on with that?
0: Yeah, it's like a weird blotchy rash, and it is so itchy. I mean, itchy, you touch it, it's kind of scaly. It's real weird. I'm guessing it's...
1: Unclean!
0: Yeah.
1: Unclean!
0: I'm guessing it's from some eyeshadow I bought. I bought a new brand of eyeshadow maybe 6 months ago, and I wasn't putting two and two together until just recently, because I don't always wear eyeshadow every single day. It would just happen on one eyelid, and now I've got both of them going on. I took a Benadryl this morning. It may have helped. It may not have helped.
1: It's funny. It's funny. We were just talking a little earlier about things that you don't expect that are expired. Can eyeshadow be expired?
0: I don't know. Well, I just bought this.
1: Well, yeah.
0: It's like,
1: but,
0: you know, six months ago.
1: It might have been old in the store already.
0: It
1: could
0: have been. Yeah. Who knows? But yeah, so now I've pitched all my eyeshadow, my mascara, all of it. Just kind of waiting for this to clear up before I maybe go back to my old, you know, brands I used to frequent.
1: That's got to be the hardest thing for a woman to do, is to pitch makeup, you know?
0: It hurts. It really does.
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1: Well, okay, so we were telling you a couple of weeks ago about a guy who got caught in a portable toilet tank, and we were like, oh my gosh, how does that happen? Ha, ha, ha, ha. It's happened again.
0: It's happened again. How does this happen? I don't know.
1: This time in Kansas City.
0: Firefighters had to pull this guy out there. They say it happened at a World Cup watch party, 18th and Vine. Driver for Patriot Portable Restrooms. I guess it's driving around, you know, going to locations where they need a toilet, a turlet, as Archie Bunker used to say. And somebody refused to exit the toilet. I'm still making business here. I don't know.
1: Well, this guy was actually going around collecting them. So, I mean, it's like...
0: Somebody wasn't done using it yet.
1: The event was winding down, and they were needing to collect their toilets.
0: They say they open the door. No one in there. Oh no, there is. Somebody pops his head up from inside the toilet. With all the chemicals and you know what else in there. Oh my gosh.
1: And it was all to retrieve a Mountain Dew bottle.
0: Oh, well, now it sounds reasonable.
1: It says dropped the night before. So
0: what?
1: Why, sir?
0: It's
1: why?
0: It's been a wash in that toilet. So they had to cut open the unit to free this guy.
1: Then, of course, the fire department hosed him down. He caused $800 in damages to this.
0: Sir, I'll buy you another Mountain Dew, okay?
1: Exactly. Hilly's the cheapest man I know, but even he would have a little empathy for that.
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0: While people were busy on Saturday, there's a whole new world record that was set.
1: Okay.
0: Get this, 31,075 coordinated skydives took place across 43 countries on Saturday.
1: Holy cow, well, it was National Skydiving Day, see?
0: How wild is that?
1: That's how they celebrate, you know?
0: Well, I guess so, but phew, I did not notice anybody falling from the sky on Saturday.
1: Well, because they're very good at it, that's why.
0: Well, you would think you would notice a parachute.
1: I would think, would you parachute? Would you like to do that sometime?
0: You know, I would like to think I would enjoy it. I don't know.
1: I would do it. My wife would not allow me to do it, so because she would have a fear of becoming a widow. So,
0: right.
1: But, you know, again, the instances of death and injury from that are so few. Again, you probably take your life more in your hands driving each day than that. But so, I would do it. So it looks exciting.
0: So my dad was a paratrooper in Vietnam, and he has got a whole bunch of, like, old hairline fractures.
1: From landing, I guess?
0: From skydiving that, you know, at the time he never knew he had.
1: Well, you know, it's funny because when we see it on TV or movies, and it looks like, oh, just slow, gentle glide to the ground.
0: Soft plummet.
1: But it's more like, it's more kind of like jumping out of a tree, really, from what I've heard. So it's, it's a thump when you hit the ground. So, and if you do it enough time, sure, I could see what you're saying about with your dad, you know, but... Anyway.
0: Or Hilly, with your advanced age, no telling what would happen.
1: I
0: gotta find the rest of my buddies.
1: He's disappeared into the ground, ladies and gentlemen.
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0: There's an Egyptian basketball player. His name's Ali Westman. Get this. He broke 2 Guinness World Records in a single day, all according to his basketball shooting skills.
1: Okay,
0: he's 21 years old. He's a national team player. He sank the farthest basketball hook shot from 82 feet 10 inches.
1: Wow! Holy moly!
0: I was known to sink a hook shot in my day. Never from 82 feet 10 inches.
1: I like hook shots. I think they look cool.
0: Yeah, they do.
1: There.
0: Okay. Then get this. The farthest backwards basketball shot.
1: Ooh.
0: 90 feet 6 inches. Yeah, he sank it.
1: Because you can't see the net.
0: Exactly.
1: You got to judge distance. Wow!
0: Now, that backwards shot, that was a record that was set by the Harlem Globetrotters. Corey Thunderlaw back in 2024.
1: How about that?
0: Yeah.
1: How long before the NBA is calling this guy?
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1: Everybody's got a problem, so do I. But we ain't gonna solve them on a Saturday night. 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

Mr. C, knowing that he couldn't have the toy till his nuggets were gone. A green traffic light turned straight to red. I hit my brakes and mumbled under my breath. His fries went a-flying and his orange drink covered his lap.

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I saw the old man's face. Front page obituary. He was a millionaire. He left his fortune to some guy he barely knew. His kids were mad as hell.

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Yeah. 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

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Yeah. 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
1: Well, the original handwritten lyrics to Don McLean's American Pie recently sold at auction for more than $1.2 million. That makes it one of the most valuable sets of song lyrics ever sold. And here's what's cool about this. The manuscript includes crossed out lines, edits, and notes that show how that song evolved. American Pie. Collectors say it's like looking over Don McLean's shoulder while he was at work. Kind of cool.
2: Pretty wild. There's a small town in Italy that's installed chat benches. It's to help fight loneliness. Yeah, the brightly painted benches are designed for people who would like to have a conversation with a stranger. So if you sit there, it's an invitation for somebody to come up, stop, and talk. Residents say it sparked dozens of new friendships. That's awesome.
1: Yeah, it's very nice.
3: I saw you sitting here. Can I sit here and talk to you?
2: Sure, put your phone away. Put your phone away first.
3: All right.
2: Let's be friends.
3: So how you doing? Let's be friends.
1: That's how it works, actually. And a Swiss company has created a vending machine that sells fondue 24 hours a day. Because who among us hasn't at one point during the day said, I really need a fondue right now? So customers can buy a complete fondue kit, including the cheese, bread, and heating fuel, anytime they get a craving. Somebody must have said, I really love fondue, and I just have to have this now. The machines have become so popular that now more are being installed across the country. Have you ever craved a fondue, Aaron?
2: No. I've had some fondues that are fondon'ts. That's for sure. Well, you won't believe what one guy has achieved. This is pretty cool. We're going to tell you all about it in two songs.
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1: You want to talk about dedication to the job? Get a hold of this guy. He's just marked 50 years of not missing a single day at work, not one sick day. 50 years. His name is Tom McKeevick. He works at Frederica Manor Senior Living Community in Chula Vista, California.
2: He's the head of their security.
1: Yeah.
2: And except for taking vacation, like actually going someplace,
1: right,
2: he's never called in sick.
1: Not a single sick day. 12,000, they estimated 12,650 times he's clocked in. He answered an ad in 1976. For the position, and he's held it ever since. You know how hard that is to go 50 years without. First of all, he must be an amazingly healthy person.
2: Yes,
1: I would think, and to not even you know have a day where I'm just gonna call in today. I don't feel like going. He's never had that, or maybe he's had that, but he ignored it and he still went in. You know?
2: Okay, I've never called in just to call in.
1: Right. But you know there are people who do.
2: Oh, no, I know that there are people that do.
1: So.
2: But no, I'm not one of those people. But I have definitely gotten ill before. And the fact that, I mean, this guy must be popping his vitamin C or something because, yeah, he's never been sick. That's amazing.
1: He's the security guy there. He says when he started, he didn't think in a million years he'd still be here. But I enjoy the residence and the work. So there you go. Congratulations, Tom McKeevick. Why don't you take a day off? Celebrate.
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0: It's Hilly and Hart.
1: Yeah, there are foods that all of us, I would dare to say hate, won't touch it, awful stuff, whatever. Usually not a big list for most people.
2: Mm-hmm.
1: But we've got the list of the most hated foods around.
2: That's right. Number one, tofu. Tofu is one of those strange things. By itself, it has zero flavor.
1: Right, there's no taste to it. How could you hate it?
2: Texture's a little weird.
1: Yeah.
2: You got to put it with some type of sauce, something that can absorb flavor, because that's what it does. It's like a big sponge.
1: It goes in. Doesn't it go in, what do you call it, soup? When you go to like to the chop Japanese place, what's it called? You know, the soup they serve you.
2: Wow, was that even a sentence?
1: Yeah, it's...
2: What's a chop-chop?
1: The chop-chop places where they cook it in front of you.
2: You mean like a hibachi grill?
1: Yeah. And then, but they have a soup with it, and there's usually a little square of tofu in it.
2: The what-you-call-it soup, you said?
1: Yeah, what-you-call-it soup. I like that. I think that's delicious, but there are people... That's apparently number one. I would dare say a lot of those people that hate it have never actually tried it. They just don't like the look of it or something.
2: Number two, liver.
1: Oh, yeah. I'm there, man. That's my number one.
2: I used to eat liver and onions with my dad when I was a kid.
1: Ooh.
2: Now, I avoid liver because I have hemochromatosis, which is too much iron in the blood. And guess what's in liver? A whole bunch of iron. Number three, and I disagree with this one. Kevin, I think you will, too. Yogurt.
1: Oh, I like yogurt.
2: We love our yogurt.
1: Like, I have some in the fridge right now. I'm going to go get some after we're done talking here.
2: We eat yogurt in here in the studio on a regular basis.
1: Yeah, I started doing the Jamie Lee Curtis yogurt, so, you know.
2: Does she still advertise? I don't think she endorses that anymore.
1: But Aaron started telling me about that, so now I just call it the Jamie Lee Curtis.
2: That's right.
1: Because it has probiotics. Only it's so small. It's like a couple of spoonfuls and I'm done.
2: Yeah.
1: It's like, just wants me hankering for more, you know?
2: I know. And every time he gets his little cup, I'm always like, why, Jamie Lee, you're looking fab.
1: That's right. And what's number, was that the top three or was that it?
2: Thank you for paying attention this morning, Hilly.
1: You're welcome. That's why I'm here.
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4: Start off with a few showers this morning, but sunshine breaks through later today. A high of 91, clear for tonight, down to 63, and sunshine for tomorrow. A few clouds here and there, and a high of 82. And that is your Cat Country ABC 17 Storm Track Forecast.

0: It's Hilly and Hart. Hilly and Hart.
1: Well, with the World Cup done now, you know, for a few weeks there, we as Americans kind of corporately went crazy for soccer.
2: Oh, yeah.
1: But what is the most popular sport in America? It's not soccer. Okay, I mean, again, we kind of joined in the rest of the world and said, come on over here and enjoy. But number one with Americans overall by a wide margin, football. No, not that European-type football, soccer. I'm talking American football.
2: Mm-hmm.
1: With quarterbacks and running backs and tight ends and everything else. We love that. That is number one on the list, far and above anything else.
2: Oh, yeah. Yeah, right behind that, basketball,
1: mm-hmm.
2: which I used to love to watch basketball. And now I'm just kind of like, it doesn't even seem like a challenge anymore.
1: Right.
2: You know, when they're each scoring like 120 points, I'm like, I want to see a defensive game.
1: Right.
2: This isn't fun anymore.
1: Well, you know, okay.
2: Oh, baseball.
1: Baseball number three, right.
2: Ice hockey.
1: So we're still waiting for soccer to show up. Soccer, and see, here's the thing. A lot of this, too, depends on your age. Younger people are more likely to steer towards soccer. That's you know, as more traditional and older and baby boomers and everything, it's football and baseball. My wife and I sat there last night and watched our Phillies game, you know. I mean, and that's kind of like what we do in the evening now. We'll sit there and watch the game. But a lot of it depends on your age. But there was a huge amount of excitement about the World Cup.
2: Yeah, I think it was just kind of neat that it was here. And
1: it was,
2: we
1: yeah.
2: had so many people from all over the world come here to... You know, not only see the games, but enjoy everything that we have here to offer in America.
1: Oh, yeah. In fact, it was so great. I mean, it was funny because I saw the picture yesterday of the winning Spanish team. There's President Trump with them and the Spanish president with them. And they're all taking this picture. In fact, they want to bring back the World Cup in 2038. I guess it's all booked until then. I'm not sure. But they want to bring it back to the U.S. in 2038. Which I'll still be around. I'll be like 80 years old, Aaron, so I could still enjoy it.
2: I'll have to be over and be like, okay, Kevin, hang on. Let me find it for you on the TV.
1: Here's the clicker.
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1: Reminder, we've got tickets to the Jefferson City JC's Fair. 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
2: That's so. Right. You, yourself, your spouse.
1: Exactly.
2: Your friends, your kids, whoever you want to take.
1: So get yourself in the running for a 4-pack of tickets to the Jefferson City JC's Fair. 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
1: All right, we're playing Breakfast for Your Brain. 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
2: Lisa in Holt Summit says lobsters. No, that's been a popular guess, but not it.
1: That makes sense, actually.
2: It does.
1: Let me see. Jason in Ashland guessed lighthouses. Again, an excellent guess. Not what we're looking for. Brett in Lebanon says electric cars. No, it is not electric cars.
2: Okay.
1: So still looking for a correct answer here. 800-700-5284. By way of text, your question once again this morning for Breakfast for Your Brain.
2: You'll find more of these in Maine than in any other state. 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

0: It's Hilly and Hart.
1: It's the Tuesday edition of Breakfast for Your Brain. Still looking for a correct answer this morning. You'll find more of these in Maine than in any other state. What are we talking about here?
2: 800-700-5284 by way of text. Will says rainy days.
1: Oh, yeah. It does rain a lot up there, being so high up north and on the coast and all.
2: Right.
1: Melissa and Stover said covered bridges. Good guess, Melissa. Not it. Sorry.
2: Okay. Jason in Ashland says wild blueberries. Mm-mm. I know they do have quite a bit of blueberries up there, but no, that's not it.
1: April in Columbia guessed places to hike. No.
2: Oh.
1: No correct answer this morning on Breakfast for Your Brain. The answer was old people. They have the highest percentage of age 65 ever in the country. Maine does.
2: That's pretty wild. How come you're not up there, Hilly?
1: I already did my time in New Hampshire. I did New Hampshire.
2: It's close enough.
1: In New England, yeah. And my New England time is over.
2: I've always wanted to visit Maine.
1: Very enjoyable. There's a whole lot of nothing. I mean,
2: a friend of mine and her sister, they went and did a hiking trip.
1: Right.
2: And had a great time.
1: If you're into that kind of thing, that's cool. If you're
2: into the outdoors.
1: Yeah, exactly. If you're into like an outdoorsy type person, you like hiking and all, you know, whatever. But you got to stay, really, the coastline is its attraction. Again, with the rocks and the lighthouses and everything.
2: Yeah.
1: It's a beautiful state, don't get me wrong. But it's, once you get past the coastline, there's a whole lot of nothing, like I said. So there you go. Unfortunately, no correct answer on Breakfast for Your Brain this morning. So we will give it a shot tomorrow for that delicious selection of donuts from Hen House Market in Jefferson City.
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2: 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Clouds with rain this morning. Sunshine this afternoon, a high of 91. Tonight, clear sky with a low of 63. And for Wednesday, sunny with a few clouds, a high of 82.
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0: time. 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
1: A Swiss company's created a vending machine that sells fondue 24 hours a day. That's right. You can buy a complete fondue kit, including the cheese, bread, and heating fuel, anytime you get a craving for fondue. Machines become so popular that more are being installed across the country.
2: I never realized fondue was in such heavy demand in Switzerland.
1: I guess it is.
2: There you go. Also, crossing into Europe, a small town in Italy has installed chat benches to help fight loneliness. The way this works, these brightly painted benches are designed for folks who would like to have a conversation with a stranger. So if you sit there, it's basically an invitation for someone else to stop and talk. Residents say it has sparked dozens of new friendships.
1: Yeah,
2: how about that?
1: Okay, gotta love that. And the original handwritten lyrics to Don McLean's American Pie sold at auction for more than $1.2 million, making them one of the most valuable sets of song lyrics ever sold. The manuscript includes crossed out lines, edits, notes that kind of show how the classic song evolved. And collectors say it's like looking over the shoulder of a songwriter at work.
2: It is an amazing song. And if you've ever looked at the breakdown of the lyrics, what they mean, what they represent, the symbolism, it's incredible. It is just, I mean, it is a walk through the history of rock and roll. It's amazing.
1: It's pretty cool.
2: It is a cool song.
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0: It's Hilly and Hart.
1: Well, if you know me, you know I'm a Phillies fan, and I read this, I was like, holy cow. Tim McGraw's father was Tug McGraw, famous pitcher, Major Leagues, Mets and Phillies.
2: Right.
1: And he struck out Willie Wilson of the Royals in 1980 wearing that his famous number 45 uniform.
2: Okay.
1: That was just auctioned off for $440,625.
2: Whoa.
1: How about that? That uniform, again, you know, and especially to Phillies fans, that is iconic. That number 45. Amazingly, it's not retired by the team, which is crazy. That is being worn on the team right now, but it's a white Phillies uniform. It's got the logo and all that, and number 45. It's an interesting story. Tug McGraw, Tim McGraw, of course, his son, and how Tim McGraw found out that Tug was his father. Because Tim McGraw had a poster of Tug McGraw on his bedroom wall, not knowing that that guy on the wall was his father. Tug fathered Tim when he was with the Mets and they were in spring training, Florida.
2: Okay.
1: That's how that whole thing came about. But years later, he found out that Tug McGraw was his father, and they kind of made their peace because I guess there was a rift between them for a while there. So isn't that crazy?
2: Well, Hilly, now that you bought this jersey, what are you going to do with it?
1: Yeah, if I had $440,000,
0: from your first sip of coffee to your last laugh before work, it's Hilly and Hart on 94.3 Cat Country.

0: It's Hilly and Hart.
1: Astronomers know they're always busy. They've detected an atmosphere around a rocky Earth-like planet. Mm-hmm. For the very first time, it's a promising sign that this planet could host life.
2: It's pretty darn cool.
1: Now, there's a couple of problems.
2: Yeah.
1: One, they call it LHS 1140b.
3: Nobody wants to live on a planet called LHS 1140. Sorry.
1: Like, I can't remember my license plate number. You want me to remember that?
3: Great.
1: This planet, also, it's 48 light years away.
2: That's
1: so not exactly
2: problem.
1: A jaunt across, you know, like the state or anything. It's not like you're just going to all pile into the car and be like, all right, we'll be there in a minute.
2: Well, how many light years?
1: 48.
2: Whew, that's a trip. Okay.
1: Yeah.
2: Yeah.
1: But the good news is it's about 1.7 times the size of Earth.
2: Okay, so a little bit bigger.
1: Smidge bigger.
2: Yeah. But they say it could be, you know, again...
1: it could host life, yeah.
2: Yeah, that are capable of having life. You know what? Here's the thing. It's funny. I was having this conversation with ChatGPT the other day about travel to light years, distances, and everything.
1: Right.
2: And I'm not going to see this in my lifetime. My children, nor even my grandchildren, I don't think, are going to see this. The concept of traveling... Not even light speed, at half, at a quarter of light speed. It's so beyond our technology right now. And the problem is, even if you attain that, putting a human being at that speed would create all kinds of physical problems, too. So, yeah, you might be able to get them to the planet, but they won't be alive, okay? So, this is but even just our current state of technology... The propulsion system is the problem. We don't have that technology yet.
1: So is this what nerds think about when they have time on their hands?
2: The nerds rule the world, Aaron. Remember that.
1: No, I get that.
2: Nerds have all the answers to
1: but
2: the world.
1: But now that half of us are asleep, they talk about propulsions and scrambling humans and all kinds of stuff.
2: Concept of warp drive, some Star Trek, someday.
1: Oh, gosh.
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5: 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Clouds with rain this morning, sunshine this afternoon, a high of 91. Tonight, a clear sky with a low of 63. And for Wednesday, sunny with a few clouds, a high of 82.

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1: Ever wondered what almost 10 years of marriage looks like?
2: you're about to find out.
1: It's your spouse sending you stuff like this every day.
3: This is Bird Request Part 2.
2: Part 2?
3: Yes. And let's get started.
2: His little boy, about 11 years
3: First
2: old.
3: First we get the barn owl. And you know, there's two different species of crows in the United States. The fish crow and the American crow. The fish crow is what I'm going to do first.
2: Now check this out.
3: Then the American crow.
1: He's amazing.
2: He's good.
1: I know.
2: This kid is good. He's just this chummy little guy.
1: He's adorable, is what he is.
2: And he's wearing a shirt with all birds on it and everything. But I mean, he's taken the internet by storm, I think.
1: He's amazing.

0: interesting, though.
1: Here's a little more of him.
2: I wonder if they're going to come soon. Atlantic puffin.
1: Take your time.
2: Oh.
1: That's what I sound like after Thanksgiving dinner.
0: Yeah, pretty much.
2: And keep up the request, guys.
0: He's adorable.
1: What he doesn't know is the requests are coming from his mom and his aunt. No.
0: That's not true, man. I mean, people are loving this.
1: It's true. It's just adorable.
0: The husband sent me this yesterday, and I showed Hilly. I'm like, oh, my gosh, we have to share this.
1: And the comments alone in there are the best. Like, you know, protect this young person at all costs.
0: That's right.
1: Buy this kid a pizza party. That dude's all right. You know?
0: Oh, yeah. He's great.
1: So there you go. Anyway. If that doesn't put a smile on your face today, I don't know what will. It's amazing.
0: Now go practice your bird calls.
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1: Hey, we're going to be out and about today. We hope to see you at the Multiply Credit Union Community Center on Broadway in Jeff City. Well, what's going on there? It's another edition of the St. Louis Cardinals American Red Cross Blood Drive.
2: That's right. We're asking you to come out and help give the gift of life. You know, we always know that the need for blood, it's always there. But in the summertime, it really explodes. People are more active. Vacations are happening. And unfortunately, accidents can happen as well. So there's an urgent need for donors. But there is a way that you can help, and that's by coming by today.
1: We hope to see. One of the things we learned from Katie, who from the Red Cross, who we heard yesterday from, she says a lot of the donors are young people, school age, educational, that kind of thing. And when they're off for the summer, that giving isn't really happening to the same degree. So that's where the need really becomes great.
2: Yeah. So make plans to come by and see us today. We'll be out there. Also, you can make an appointment in advance. Yeah, you can actually choose what time. That way, there's no wait at all for you. Just go to 943cat.com. You'll see make an appointment to donate here. Just click on here, and you can make your appointment right there. Or you can download the free Red Cross Blood Donor app.
1: And we got those good-looking Cardinals T-shirts. Red Cross Blood Drive, specifically made for this. Mm-hmm. They have a new one each year, and those are available while supplies last if you're giving blood today. So come on out and say hi. Again, it's happening at the Multiply Credit Union Community Center, 501 Broadway in Jeff City. We'll be out there today, and we hope to see you.
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0: It's Hilly and Hart.
1: So today we decide to ask you, what do you do that is still looked at as so cheap? We all have that cheap streak in us.
2: Oh, yeah. No, for sure.
1: It's what makes us interesting.
2: And you justify it like, well, I'm saving money, you know.
1: Exactly.
2: Or, you know, I don't want to waste money. I'll tell you something I do immediately. It's like, and again, I hate throwing away food or drink or anything. My grandson is always pouring himself a glass of milk when he's over our house. And he'll fill up like a whole glass. He'll drink half of it. And he'll put the other half in the fridge when he's done. So I'll open the fridge after he's gone. And I'll see it there and go, well, okay. And I'll just finish it. I'll drink it down the rest of it. I don't care. I hate throwing stuff away, food away. You know, it just drives me crazy.
1: Yeah. Me, if I stay at a hotel somewhere or like I'm going to be going on a cruise, if there's any type of like the tiny soaps, the little shampoos and conditioners.
2: Oh, yeah, those things are great.
1: By golly, they're going home with me.
2: You know, we've got a toothpaste like that. We had a little toothpaste at the last place. And in fact, our big tube of toothpaste is almost gone, and Donna says, that's right. She went under the cabinet. She goes, look, we got one of these this morning. She showed me. He's like, okay, there we go. We're good to go. So
1: Christina here is speaking my language. She says, take my kids to the creek to swim. I didn't go to a real swimming pool until
2: no
1: I was maybe fourth or fifth grade. We swam in creeks. That's what we did growing up.
2: Spencer says, mowing my own lawn is pretty cheap. Well, it's true. You're not hiring somebody to do it.
1: That's true.
2: I guess I get that. So what do you do that somebody would look at you and go, oh my gosh, you're so cheap. You're such a tightwad.
1: Yeah. Dylan says, listening to the radio. That's right, kids. We're free.
2: It is still free entertainment.
1: That's right. So get what you pay for.
2: It's on our Facebook page. It is the question of the day. And we'd love to hear what you have to say.
0: Coffee. Check. 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
1: So what do you do that's cheap? You know, somebody looks at you and goes, oh my gosh, you're such a tightwad. Cost-saving things, maybe, that you do. That's the question of the day on the Facebook page. I got another one for you. I hate throwing clothes away, even if they're threadbare.
2: Oh my gosh, that's 100% true.
1: Underwear and socks. My wife will find, when she's like, maybe she's folding the laundry, she'll go, okay, this sock has to go. And I go, okay, it doesn't have a hole in it. She goes, yeah, but it's, look how thin it is. Yeah, okay, I'm going to wait until there's an actual hole in it before I throw it away.
2: Hilly has one black t-shirt that has bleach spots on it. And every 6 months or so, he brings a Sharpie to me and says, hey, can you color in my holes?
1: In, yeah.
2: Sure, I'll like color in those holes for you.
1: Underwear the same way. I've got some that are like just, they're coming off the elastic.
2: Mm-hmm.
1: And I did actually throw one of those away the other day finally. So, but it has to really get to an extreme level before I will. So that's, for me again, I just hate throwing clothes away either. So.
2: I have a friend that for the past 20 years, anytime she goes somewhere, she asks for extra ketchup, and if she gets the little ketchup packets,
1: yeah,
2: she takes them home, and then she puts them in her ketchup bottle.
1: Well, if you look at our refrigerator here at work, we've got all kinds of different condiments and, mm-hmm. and stuff from fast food places, because I just figure one of these days, somebody needs something, and there you go. But we want to hear your comments, though. What is something that you do that, you know, somebody might look at it and go, oh my gosh, What a cheapskate. What a tight water.
2: I love Patricia watching TV using an antenna.
1: Oh, yeah.
2: Yes, that takes me back, Patricia.
1: You kids might not know what she's talking about, but yes, that was the way we all used to watch TV sometimes.
2: Mm-hmm.
1: You know? DJ says, eat a bologna sandwich. A sandwich. He says sandwich.
2: Sandwich, yeah.
1: I had a bologna sandwich yesterday, DJ. I like that, you know?
2: Carla says, eat leftovers.
1: Leftovers are a great way to be a cheapskate, too.
2: I'm telling you, love it.
1: And delicious.
2: Oh, yeah.
1: So let us know. It's on our Facebook page. It is our question of the day. We're talking cheap this morning.
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1: Mid-Missouri weather. Might want to keep the umbrella close by, at least this morning. Clouds with rain, but sunshine arrives this afternoon. A high of 91. It'll be clear tonight, down to 63. And look at the cool down for Wednesday. Sunshine with a few clouds, a high of only 82. And that's your Cat Country ABC 17 Storm Track Forecast.
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0: Time for Hilly and Hart's Handy Headlines.
1: Well, if you're into chatting, you might want to visit a small town in Italy. They've installed what they call chat benches to help fight loneliness. These are brightly painted benches, and the whole purpose of them is for people who would like to have a conversation with a stranger. If you sit there, it's basically an invitation for someone else to stop on over and say, hey, hi, how you doing? You want to chat? Residents, I'm sure most of the people in Italy don't sound creepy like that. So, residents
2: for sure they don't.
1: It has sparked dozens of new friendships.
2: Which is awesome. That is.
1: Hello there, little lady.
2: There's a Swiss company that's created a vending machine that sells fondue 24 hours a day. That's right. You got a hankering for fondue at 3 in the afternoon? You can do that. You can get yourself some fondue. 2 in the morning? You can get that fondue kit, no problem. Customers can buy a complete fondue kit, the cheese, the bread, the heating fuel, anytime you get a craving. Machines have become apparently so popular that more are being installed across the country.
1: I honestly can't tell you the last time I had a fondue in my life, Aaron. It might have been at a wedding, like with a chocolate fountain. Does that count as a fondue?
2: I think 1994 for me when somebody's mom got remarried.
1: There you go. Fondues are always a part of that experience, you know.
2: Yeah.
1: And American Pie, one of the greatest songs ever in American history. The original hand lyrics to Don McLean's hit sold at auction for more than $1.2 million. And this, and by the way, that is one of the most valuable sets of song lyrics ever sold. But here's the cool thing about this. The manuscript includes crossed out lines, edits, and notes that show how that song evolved. So if you're a collector, they say, I mean, it's like looking over the shoulder of, say, Don McLean as he was writing the song. Pretty cool.
2: Kind of like getting one of Hilly and Hart's show sheets.
1: Yeah, nobody wants to see that.
2: Well, you see the process.
1: You guys were going to do this, but then you said this instead.
2: And then you changed that and decided to talk about this instead.
1: Stop looking over my shoulder!
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1: Hey, you want to go to the Jefferson City JC's Fair? Well, it's coming up next week. We have tickets. Specifically, 4 packs of tickets we're giving away. And we're doing it all week long. All you need to do is text the word FAIR along with your name, your email address, and your zip code to 800-700-5284. 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
2: So there's all this talk about doing away with daylight saving time. You know, we've talked about this lots of times. Apparently, we've tried to do this back in, what was it, like 1974 or 76 or something like that.
1: Congress is doing it again, man. They're trying anyway.
2: Well, there's research that shows that early morning sunlight during standard time, it's key to maintaining our circadian rhythms. That's right. That's our sleep-wake cycles. They're saying it's important. We got to have that daily sunlight.
1: It's important to our well-being. How about that?
2: Yeah, they say taking it away permanently could lead to chronic circadian misalignment. Hello, Aaron Hart. which has been associated with sleep loss. And over time, an increased risk of obesity, type 2 diabetes, cardiovascular disease, mood disorders, and in some studies, certain types of cancer. So, Hilly, is it really so bad to change those clocks twice a year?
1: Yeah, it is. I find it terribly inconvenient.
2: Even after all of that.
1: After all that. But look, I mean, and we've said this multiple times before, for both Aaron and myself, it doesn't matter what time it is, we're not going to see the sun in the morning. We're not going to see the sun a lot of times. Well, Aaron doesn't because she goes to bed at 6 o'clock. At least she tries. Anyway. So, no, I'm still in favor of just keeping it to one time. And again, if we want to keep it to the advantage that Aaron is talking about, that's fine. Go for it, man. But just make it one time and we don't have to change it. I'm still on that team.
2: I had a doctor that was horrified at what time I got up every morning to come to work.
1: It's unnatural.
2: Yeah. And he was like, just move the show back a few hours. You know, start at 9:30. And I'm like,
1: sure. You're going to talk to our boss about that?
2: I don't think that's going to be a go, but I appreciate your concern.
1: I was talking to somebody the other day, and they said, what time do you get up? Because a lot of times people have questions about, you know, this line of work. What time do you get up in the morning? Because they know the show starts early. And I go, well, my alarm goes off at 3:45. She goes, oh, my gosh, that's the middle of the night. Well, you got to do what you got to do for a successful show.
2: Hey, every morning the husband and I, we high-five each other because as I'm getting up to go, you know, into the bathroom to get dressed. He's coming out of the bathroom.
1: See?
2: Having to have to get up in the middle of the night. So, yeah.
0: Hilly and Hart. Hilly and Hart. 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

0: closet.
1: Yeah.
0: Mary says, for those who said freezer, I would think that's the first place a burglar would look. But we weren't talking about burglars.
1: Although, you know, she does bring up a good point. Under a pair of work boots, said Sean.
0: Okay.
1: Who's going to look under there? You know, I do like in one of the shows, what is it? He has a the heel and opens, and there's all kinds. It's like a store. You can put a surveillance device or whatever in the heel of the boot.
0: Good grief.
1: Well, I'm trying to remember what show it was. Yeah.
0: I don't know what you're watching these days, sir. He says under a pair of work boots. Maybe in a pair of work boots as a kid.
1: I suppose, yeah.
0: My dad was a sheet metal worker by trade.
1: Right.
0: So we're talking up on, you know, roofs and all that in hot weather. He'd come home and he'd be like, "Hey, Zippy, why don't you take my boots off?"
1: Oh. Must I? So what fresh hell is this?
0: I'd have to unlace the boots. And the worst part, Kevin,
1: yes,
0: was peeling off those wet socks.
1: Now, I understand so much more about you now, Aaron.
0: That warps a child.
1: What's a good place to hide stuff? Annie says it depends on who I'm hiding it from. My kids, right in front of their faces.
0: Nice. Oh, that's great.
1: So share your thought with us. It's on our Facebook page. It's the question of the day from yesterday. What is a good place to hide something?
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0: Aaron Hart here. 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
4: Missouri weather. Your Cat Country ABC 17 Storm Track forecast is calling for some showers this morning. Sunny this afternoon, though, at a high of 91. Clear 63 tonight and a cool day tomorrow. Sunny and a high of only 82. That's your Cat Country ABC 17 Storm Track forecast.

lost. I can't begin to count the theories I've had pounded in my head that I forgot. I don't remember all that Spanish

0: buckle up and have her back by 10. Let's say by 9:30. Drive safe. It's Hilly and Hart.
1: You know, there are so many things that if you were of a certain age, you didn't have to do this stuff growing up. Skills that you never learned because, well, they just really weren't necessary. They were maybe obsolete or whatever. There's a whole ton of stuff that people of a younger age don't know how to do. For instance, so many of them can't read a map.
2: I believe this.
1: That was one of my favorite things to do because I was a nerd even as a kid. I collected roadmaps, paper roadmaps. And I learned, you know, this means this, and this junction over here means this, and what the, all the different symbols mean and everything. So reading a map, and even folding a map, that was something else that, you know, a lot of them couldn't do now.
2: No, that 100% makes sense. There's a ton of stuff.
1: Writing a check is another one.
2: Yeah.
1: I had this conversation with somebody at the bank, actually, the other day, because I was writing a check out. And I said, you know, there's kids that don't know how to do this. She goes, oh, I come across it all the time. Again, it's a skill that just where to put and how to write out the number, et cetera, et cetera.
2: Because I come across it here at work all the time, I know that this one is true. Using a plunger.
1: Even adults, yes.
2: There are times that I just want to send out an email and say, all right, Old Hart's plunging seminar is going to take place at 12:30. Be there, be square.
1: And you hate to have to learn that, but you do, okay?
2: It's because really not that hard.
1: Nature is unpredictable sometimes.
2: Exactly.
1: Let's just say that, you know.
2: Exactly. And you're not working with your mama. She's not going to be cleaning up after you.
1: How to address mail. How about that? So many people, younger people, have never actually had to drop something in a mailbox or whatever. So how to, you know, you put your address at the top, and then you put the address it's going to in the middle of the, you know, it's that to us, that's like a no-brainer, but there's a whole generation that doesn't know how to do that.
2: Yeah, typing without looking. There's a whole generation that can't do that. Basic DIY. Things as simple as changing a light bulb, defrosting the freezer, just things like that.
1: Yeah, I don't know if I would know how to. But see, I don't spend a lot of time around the freezer except getting stuff out of it.
2: You spend a lot of time eating stuff that come out of the freezer.
1: There's this room in our house called the kitchen, and my wife talks about it from time to time. One of these days, I'm going to have to visit it.
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0: It's Hilly and Hart.
1: Kevin, have you ever heard of the Lumberjack World Championships?
2: No, I have not.
1: I have to admit, I have not either. And this really bums me out because this sounds awesome.
2: It's lumberjacks doing lumberjack things, I guess.
1: Yes, it is. Yeah. A three-day competition drew 66 men and 40 women from 16 states and 9 countries. It happens in Hayward, Wisconsin.
2: 40 women? Really?
1: Yeah.
2: When I think of lumberjacks, I think of guys. But I guess there are lumberjack women, too.
1: Well, there were 3 women's records broken at this Lumberjack World Championship.
2: By the way, would you call them lumberjills?
1: I have no idea.
2: Yeah, I would just wonder. That would be appropriate, I would think.
1: I'm not sure. Czech Republic had a competitor, Karolina Erbrova.
2: Okay.
1: She claimed 2 records, competing the women's underhand chop in 21.28 seconds and the women's standing chop in 19.38 seconds, cutting through white pine on both occasions.
2: Little American man, I could crush you with one hand.
1: Then Meredith Ingbritsen set the 3rd record, sprinting across 8 red cedar logs in the women's boom run.
2: Wow.
1: She did that in 13.78 seconds.
2: How about that? There you go,
1: I would 100% fall on my face on that
2: one.
1: You
2: don't mess around with them, man. Let me tell you, we are just strong Czech women.
1: Well, hey, they've been... No, the other one's a local competitor, so she was from Wisconsin.
2: Oh, okay, sorry.
1: So, women apparently have been competing in this event since 1960.
2: Ah, impressive.
1: That is impressive.
2: Lumberjacks and lumberjills. I'm coining that phrase now, lumberjills. It's going to be for women lumberjacks.
1: It probably is a thing. Who knows? There you go, see?
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0: It's Hilly and Hart.
1: Oh, my, it's hot here. We got a break for tomorrow, though, which is going to be nice. But you see what it is in Europe, Spain, and Portugal and France? They say temperatures in Spain could reach 120 degrees for the first time. We're talking Fahrenheit, even though they use Celsius over there.
2: That sounds terrible.
1: You know what's funny is whenever they talk about Celsius, you know, because again, Europe uses that as their scale. They'll be like, huh, it's going to be a hot, we're going to get to 48 degrees today. You know, whatever the equivalent is to us, you know, but it always sounds kind of funny. But they're just not used to this kind of weather, you know.
2: So what's the hottest place you've ever been?
1: Probably Mississippi. Okay. I spent a good part of 1985 down there, and like every day it was like, this was like May through July. It was like close to 100 degrees.
2: Okay, plus you got the humidity down there.
1: Yeah, exactly.
2: The hottest I've ever been was in Vegas. It was 117 degrees, but it's that dry heat.
1: It's a dry heat, as they say.
2: Which, you know, at first I was like, well, what does that even mean? Okay, imagine a hair dryer on high blowing in your face.
1: Right.
2: That's what it feels like. It's weird.
1: I have in-laws living in Vegas, and one of them says, well, it's a dry heat. He says, but, you know, an oven is a dry heat, too. Stick your head in the oven. You see what I'm saying?
2: Yeah.
1: It's like, it's not exactly making you feel better.
2: Right.
1: But there you go. So Europe is going through this incredible heat wave, right? Hey, guys, we're used to it. It's called Missouri, okay?
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0: It's Hilly and Hart.
1: Every once in a while you hear of some weird food combination and you're just like, so what now? Yeah, how about watermelon and olive oil? Yeah, that's the new thing.
2: I like watermelon, that's for sure.
1: I love watermelon. I like olive oil.
2: Olive oil, yeah.
1: I don't know how I feel about the two of them together.
2: What is the whole idea of
1: that? They say it's an unexpected but refreshing culinary combination.
2: Okay.
1: They say the sweet, crisp juiciness of the watermelon pairs really good with rich, peppery notes of a high-quality extra virgin olive oil.
2: Huh. That sounds like chef talk.
1: It does sound chef like
2: speak.
1: Chef talk. Yeah. But they're saying you could do a salad where you just cube up your watermelon and drizzle it with your best olive oil. A little pinch of flaky sea salt and enjoy.
2: Olive oil is very heart healthy for you.
1: Grilled watermelon. You brush your watermelon slices with olive oil and a pinch of salt. Or they say that you can blend it up. Brush watermelon chunks, tablespoon of extra virgin olive oil, and lemon juice. They say this combination frequently circulates online as what they call a health hack for liver detoxification or kidney stone remedies. Hmm. I don't know if you should really buy into that.
2: I guess. I don't know. I mean, it's a funny thing is watermelon is mostly water.
1: Yeah.
2: It's like 98% water or something like that, you know. And olive oil, again, very healthy for you. So, I would try that, you know.
1: This time of year, my dogs bug me for watermelon. Yeah. If they see me with a watermelon, they are stuck to me like glue.
2: They know what's good, man.
1: Oh, yeah, they do.
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1: weather. Here's your 94.3 Cat Country ABC 17 storm track forecast. Clouds with rain this morning, sunshine this afternoon, a high of 91. Tonight, a clear sky with low of 63. And for Wednesday, sunshine with a few clouds, high of 82.
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uphill both ways. 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Of course, that was back before the war. Yeah, your uncle and I made quite a pair, flying F-15s through hostile air. 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He'd always stop right there and say,

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Cause when you got a fast car, you think you got everything.

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1: So there's some video footage that has made news. Perhaps you've seen it online. This cat dragging a pool noodle down the sidewalk and just, you know, looking like he's the boss, man. And this is a giant, I mean, this is like it's nearly four times his size. Grabbed it from a yard. And a lot of people commenting, well, what might he be doing with this pool noodle? In fact, we're looking at it right now. He's a black cat. It looks like a black cat. He's got it balanced perfectly, by the way. It's not like actually, I shouldn't say dragging. He's not. He's carrying it.
2: Hey, he's got it in his mouth, and off he goes.
1: In his mouth. He's like, oh, what are you looking at, man? You know, I'm just like, hey, who's to say it doesn't belong to him and it wasn't stolen? You know? He's claiming it back.
2: Well, cats think they own, you know, everything anyway.
1: This is true, yes.
2: But look at him go. Okay, so my dog, you know, is obsessed with big sticks.
1: Right.
2: And she could never figure out why she couldn't just bring the sticks in. Well, it's because they were wider than the door.
1: Oh, and you got to figure that out. See, that's almost an intelligence test.
2: Did you see that cat? That cat knew that it had to go around the fence.
1: That's true.
2: And he navigated it flawlessly.
1: That's some smarts on that cat with that with that pool noodle.
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0: It's Hilly and Hart.
1: So a lot of Gen Zers, you know, kids in their teens and up to like 30 years old. So let's just talk about, say, the kids in their 20s, okay? Mm-hmm. When I say kids, you know what I mean. A lot of them are real good at faking work, apparently, as it turns out. Workplace fake productivity.
2: We're on to you, Gen Z.
1: That's what they call it. I'm telling you, they do all kinds of things like changing their monitor, you know, when the boss walks by to make it look like they're busy.
2: Mm-hmm.
1: Things like that. They looked at all kinds of different things. Decoy browser tabs. Deliberately delaying message responses. Sorry, I couldn't get back. I was just so busy. Couldn't get back to you. I like that one, I have to tell you.
2: So, you big fibbers.
1: Yeah, exactly. They say 80% confess to the habit. Fake productivity. And there are other ways to do it, too, to look busy when you're not. I mean, we've seen people
2: 100%
1: walking around with paper, you know, just kind of walking around the office.
2: Oh, I'm so busy.
1: Ooh, where are we going next here? Dude, you're not doing anything, okay?
2: Yeah, we have eyes. We've seen what you've done.
1: Exactly. And it's always done when the bosses aren't looking. That's the thing.
2: 100%.
1: So it drives us crazy because we're very productive around here. Yeah, that long pause says everything, doesn't it?
2: Pretty much.
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8: Clouds with rain this morning, sunshine this afternoon, a high of 91. At your 94.3 Cat Country EBC 17 storm track forecast, tonight a clear sky with a low of 63. And for Wednesday, sunny with a few clouds, much cooler, a high of 82.

0: It's Hilly and Hart.
1: When you need to drive, and again, depending on your age, I know many people who had to learn on a manual transmission. I learned on an automatic, fortunately. My mom had a green, I don't know what that thing was, but anyway, it was a rather unsightly vehicle. But anyway, no, so she had an automatic, so I got to learn on that. But I did learn how to drive a manual car. And those things are going the way of the dodo bird. You don't see them around much anymore. Sports cars, yes, high-end sports cars, a lot of them have it just because of the nature of the vehicle. But good luck finding a manual transmission car now, you know?
2: Both of my parents had trucks, and they were both manual transmissions. So when I was gifted my 1987 Ford Escort GL... My dad said the GL stood for good looking. It wasn't. And it was an automatic. I was like, whoa, this is so much easier.
1: Yeah. No, if you're one of those who has mastered the art of working that clutch and the shift at the same time, you are in a disappearing group of human beings.
2: It's true.
1: Yeah. So there you go. A lot of these vehicles, again, Mustangs, there are still Mustangs out there you can buy, I think, that are manual transmission. If you like it. And I know that's the thing, too. There are times where a manual transmission is just nice. Supposedly, it's better on fuel mileage. I don't know. I've heard people say that.
2: Yeah.
1: But
2: I can see that.
1: With the price of gas, I guess that would be a benefit to you right there. But there you go. Manual transmissions.
2: Just think of the workout to your arm.
1: Yeah.
2: Hey.
1: And the other advantage of a manual transmission is if your starter wasn't working, you could pop it. Remember, pop the clutch?
2: Oh, that's right, yeah.
1: Pop the clutch, man. I guarantee you there are people listening, pop the clutch? What are they talking about?
2: What does that mean?
1: You ask an old person, they'll tell you.
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1: You want to go to the Jefferson City JC's Fair? 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Again, all this week, 4 packs of tickets flying out of here for the Jefferson City JC's Fair. Got details for you right now, by the way, on the Cat Country Facebook page.
2: Turns out there's some small things we can do each and every morning to kind of set us up to have a better day. They say the number one thing you can do, make your bed. I don't think the husband would appreciate that.
1: Yeah, there is something nice.
2: He's normally
1: about,
2: still in that.
1: There is something nice about a made bed, though. Is coffee on that list by any chance?
2: No, it's not.
1: Oh, interesting.
2: They say get outside. That's right. They say a good 15 minutes of just a little bit of daylight can help improve your mood. Set you on the right course for a good day.
1: Some sunshine helps. Okay.
2: Exactly.
1: Yeah.
2: They say create a cozy environment. Well, I would think that creating a cozy environment would just make me want to go back to bed.
1: Our studio is a cozy environment.
2: No, it's not. It's always like a big freezer in here. It's like a big old deep freeze. They say just moving around. Don't hit snooze. Get up. Get moving around. That can really help. And they say avoid checking your phone.
1: I lay in bed for 2 to 3 minutes. I checked that this morning. My alarm went off at 3:45. 3:48, I finally got out of bed. But some mornings it's 3:47. It just depends how awake at that moment I am. But, you know, there's those 2 or 3 minutes that I give myself are glorious.
2: You just wasted 3 minutes, Hilly. You wasted 3 minutes.
1: I guess I'm not bowing to the gods of productivity.
2: Now
1: after
2: you're
1: all.
2: 3 minutes behind today.
1: Exactly.
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0: It's Hilly and Hart.
1: School days. It'll be here before you know it. And as is common each year, you have teachers across our area who are supplying what their students need in the classrooms with their own money. With their own funds, they're gone, they're buying supplies. So that's what Clear the List is all about. We've teamed up with some great sponsors and ask you to go to 943cat.com, see the lists that the teachers have put together. You can look by town, then classroom, by teacher, and look at the list that he or she has assembled.
2: Yeah, like in Camdenton, Mrs. Libby, she teaches first grade at Dogwood Elementary, and she's got a lot of really neat things on her list. She's got a word work demonstration set, so it's got all kinds of cool things that kids can learn to read.
1: There's breakfast cereal in there, too.
2: That's right.
1: You know, yeah. Because a lot of these kids eat at school.
2: Mm-hmm.
1: So Copernicus leveled reading, large divided book tub. Put the books in the tub, you know. Organizing tools, you know.
2: Mm-hmm. 118-foot borders for bulletin board decorations. We all remember those.
1: Yeah, absolutely.
2: Teachers would decorate those so special.
1: Ziploc bag containers, etc. So all kinds of varied and sundry items that teachers are looking for, and you can be a part of it. So you can look at the list, you can buy the whole list. That would be fantastic.
2: Oh, yeah.
1: Or if you just pick one or two items, whatever you can do, but it all helps. Again, it's Clear the List. You can go to 943cat.com, and thanks to our sponsors who make Clear the List possible.
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0: It's Hilly and Hart.
1: If you play with drones, you know how cool they are. How fun. I love drones. Love drones. All I've ever had are like the cheapies.
2: Oh, yeah.
1: And if you crash them, they break.
2: Oh, the husband's gotten the Temu specials.
1: Yeah. I've gotten those. I've gotten one for her. Yes, exactly. And, you know, the propeller snaps or whatever, yeah. And it's gone. It's like, well, that was fun for 10 minutes.
2: Exactly.
1: But they have come up with something. AI actually designed this, an invisible drone. What they call invisible. It's not quite invisible, but it's pretty darn close. Phantom Twist?
2: The Phantom Twist.
1: It spins up to 25 times per second. It makes it almost invisible to the human eye. And we're looking at a video. In fact, wait, let me go back to the video so you can you can at least hear it. Go back to the this is it. And they release it from its holder or whatever. And it's spinning in circles. And they actually have a plant behind it so that you can see the contrast. Because otherwise, if it raises up, it's in a white room and it nearly
2: disappears.
1: Yeah. It's kind of cool. I looked at it. Aaron goes, I figured this, you would like this. I go, yeah, I honestly have no practical use for this other than the fact that it's just fun to watch and do.
2: You couldn't sneak up on anybody with this thing. I mean,
1: it's rather noisy. Yeah.
2: I mean, it's like you ordered a banshee from Amazon or something. Good grief.
1: Do they sell banshees?
2: No, they don't.
1: Oh, man. And the Temu banshees would not be very good anyway, probably.
2: For $25, you can order me, Kevin.
1: There you go.
2: Screaming banshee.
1: I work with one every morning.
2: You do.
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3: 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Is this Donnie?
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3: There's Donnie and old Mrs. Donnie. They're 49 years and still going strong.
1: Well, Mrs. Donnie.
3: Whatever. 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
7: 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Don't miss the 76th Jefferson City JC's Cole County Fair, July 27th through August 1st. For more info, visit the Jefferson City JC's Fair Facebook page.
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1: That's right. So come on by. They got those great St. Louis Cardinals blood donor t-shirts. They're extremely cool this year. They're cool every year, but they're extra cool this year. And yeah, like Kevin mentioned, there's no wait. So if you don't have an appointment, that's not a problem. If you can pop in over your lunch hour, that's even greater. I mean, go ahead, bring a friend, bring a coworker or two, and give the gift of life.
0: Yeah, if you've never given blood, today would be a great day to start. And as we've heard already from having our friend Katie from the Red Cross on the air, you know, during the summer months, a lot of their blood donations are given by young people, students and whatnot. And when they're off on vacation, the supply drops. And this is where you can really help today.
1: That's right. The need for blood's always there, but definitely need that blood supply in the summer months. So come on by. We're here until 4 o'clock. Would absolutely love to see you. It's Hilly and Hard, and you can find us at the Multiply Credit Union Community Center right here at 501 Broadway with 94.3 Cat Country.
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0: It's Hilly and Hart, and you can find us at the Multiplied Credit Union Community Building right here at 501 Broadway Street. And what's going on is another great St. Louis Cardinals blood drive.
1: Yeah, come on out and join us. Give blood. The need is always great. And we've got room for you here right now. So if you want to walk in, that would be great. If you want to

0: Hey, you'll find us, Hilly and Hart, here at the Multiply Credit Union Community Center. We're at 501 Broadway Street in Jeff City. And why exactly are we here, Aaron?
1: Well, it's because it is our annual St. Louis Cardinals Blood Drive. We partner up with the American Red Cross, and we're asking you to give the gift of life. Katie Bailey is here with us, and Katie, you've always mentioned that the need for blood, it's always there. But of course, in the summertime, that really escalates, doesn't it?
2: Yes. We are currently in an emergency blood shortage, so we encourage all of those who are healthy and able to come on out and donate. We are here until 4 o'clock today. We do accept appointments online, but you can also walk right in and get a chance to win our Cardinals swag bag that also has some MARTI passes that you can redeem for select tickets. We have some free Chick-fil-A coupons and some free Central Dairy coupons as well. So. And to top it off, you're also going to get a free Cardinals shirt. So come out and see us and help give the gift of life.
0: And Katie, you mentioned walk-ins. Actually, right now is a good time before we get into the noon rush, because I know a lot of people, when they're going to give blood, the noon hours when they do it. So now's a good time to just come on in.
2: Yeah, of course. There is not a wait right now. So if you'd like to walk on in, we'd love to see you.
0: Come on by and join us here at the Multiply Credit Union Community Center. It is another great Cardinals, American Red Cross blood drive. Give the gift of blood. We're here till 4. We'd love to see it with 94.3 Cat Country.

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14: Hey there, once again, it's Hilly and Hart. You'll find us here at the Multiply Credit Union Community Center on Broadway Street in Jeff City. And we're here for the another edition of the Cardinals Red Cross Blood Drive. Katie Bailey with the American Red Cross. I know each year we say this, but the need is great, isn't it?
15: 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In fact, if you go on our website right now, it says blood supply crisis. We're days away from it. 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We really encourage you to come out.
6: Katie, what's the criteria for somebody if they're wanting to donate?
15: So you just have to be healthy and feeling well. 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
15: We do the red cell, the double red cell units, which we call power red. So for every power red unit that we collect, that counts as two.
14: Well, come on out and join us here at the Community Center. It's the Multiply Credit Union Union Community Center. By the way, this is a great locale, isn't it?
15: Yeah, it's great. It's right downtown, easy to get into, a short walk from the parking lot. And it's nice and cool in here, yeah. So come get some snacks, some t-shirts, and some freebies, and we'd love to see you guys.
14: Brand new location this year, really nice.
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11: 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One more edit. 501 Broadway Street in Jeff City. Love to see you. We're here till 4 with 94.3 Cat Country.
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0: 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We're at 501 Broadway Street in Jeff City. 11 till 4, it is the Cardinals American Red Cross Blood Drive. We've had a good turnout here already, Erin.
1: Yeah, this has been absolutely wonderful. We've had people who have come in to donate. We've also had people that come in to donate the Power Reds, which is something you can ask them about as well. But yeah, it has been a steady flow of people, but that doesn't mean that they don't have room for you, because they absolutely do. So come on by.
0: Yeah, if you've never given blood, or whether you've given it lots and lots of times, we'd love to see you here. And also, you know, the incentives for giving. Well, look at this. We've got the St. Louis Cardinals Blood Drive t-shirts. These are always a great t-shirt they do each year, and always a new design.
1: Yeah, they've got a brand new design this year, and it's really cool. It's like this tan color, and the red on there for the Cardinals really pops. It looks great.
0: And they are available while supplies last, and I'm looking, and it's still a good supply here, but you know, you don't want to wait too long on this one.
1: It'll be a snooze you lose situation. We don't want that for you.
0: Also, we're gonna, you give blood today, and you're also going to get in the running for a Fandango movie ticket by email. So go see a summer movie as well. And, you know, of course, just knowing that you're helping people with this too.
1: Also a Chick-fil-A coupon as well as a Central Dairy coupon. So, yeah, again, while supplies last, make plans to come on by here until 4 p.m. So you've got plenty of time to make arrangements, bring a friend, bring a couple coworkers, and, yeah, you're really helping out a great cause.
0: Here being the Multiply Credit Union Community Center, 501 Broadway Street in Jeff City. 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

day, Potts Farm was a place to go. Load a truck up, hit the dirt road. Jump the barbed wire, spread the word. Light the bonfire and call the girls. King in the can and the Marlboro man. Jack and Jim were a few good men. 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Better watch out for the boys in blue. And all this small town, he said, she said. Ain't it funny how rumors spread? Like I know something y'all don't know. Man, that talk is getting old. You better mind your business, man. Watch your mouth. Before I have to knock that loud mouth out. I'm tired of talking, man. Y'all ain't listening. Them old dirt

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And we like cornbread and biscuits, and if it's broke around here, we fix it. I can take y'all where you need to go, down to my hood, back in them woods.

0: Hart. The latter part of the weekend, we were in New Jersey visiting my cousins. The rest of the country, when you pay a toll, you just drive through it, read your license plate, you'll get a bill in the mail, whatever.
1: Yeah.
0: New Jersey hasn't discovered that one yet. Especially places like the Garden State Parkway, you need to go to the toll booth. There's a basket there. You have to drop change into the basket. I'm driving, and I'm like, okay, this is going to be 90 cents. I need 90 cents. Donna's going through her purse. Here's a quarter. Somebody else says, oh, I got a dime here. Like, little by little, I'm piecing it all together. Virginia goes, I got a Tums. So we made the 90 cents. Although I will tell you, there were a couple of tolls. Honestly, we just went through because we didn't have any money. So we're just going to get a bill in the mail is what's going to happen.
1: They say, is that those hillies?
0: They were the ones that threw the Tums in there.
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5: Hey, it's Elliot Hart. You can catch us here at the Multiply Credit Union Community Center. That's 501 Broadway Street in Jeff City. And we're here for another Cardinals blood drive with the American Red Cross.
1: Yeah, we've had a great turnout so far, but you know, if you have been thinking, oh, you know, I need to get over there and donate, hey, don't hesitate. We got plenty of room for you too.
5: Katie Bailey, how's it been going today?
6: Good. Things have been going steady. We could certainly use a few more walk-ins just to help with our emergency blood shortage, but we would love to have you guys come out and donate.
5: Now, there's a couple of different ways that you can give, and I keep hearing from time to time somebody says Power Red or something like that. What's the term here?
6: So Power Red, that's a double red cell unit, so that's 2 units of red cells. It's really great for our most vulnerable donors because 2 units from one donor, they're going to have a much better reaction to it. But those units, too, can sometimes also go to the most vulnerable, so those who might be donating for babies or things like that. We really encourage you, if you're eligible and able to do that, we would love to have you. And if not, we'll also take you for the regular whole blood donation.
5: And we also heard you talking when you were on with us on the air about sickle cell donations for African Americans. Share that with us. How does that work?
6: Yes. So we do provide sickle cell trait characteristic testing for anyone who does a self-identify that as that in their health history. And it'll just basically tell them if they are a carrier of the sickle cell trait. The reason that is important is because if mom is a carrier and dad is a carrier, then at least 1 in 3 of their children could have sickle cell disease. So it's very important to us. It's also a better match for our sickle cell patients because about 90% of sickle cell patients come from their community.
1: So you still have time to come and donate. Give the gift of life. We're here until 4 o'clock this afternoon. So very easy to get to. The Multiply Credit Union Community Center right there at 501 Broadway. Katie Bailey, thank you so much for joining us. And yeah, we hope to see you later today.
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And tomorrow I'm gonna listen to that voice of reason inside my head.

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9: That's right. We're broadcasting live today at the Cardinals Blood Drive. Now, it's a little different than years past because it's a different location. Today, we are actually at the Multiplied Credit Union Community Center. That is 501 Broadway here in Jefferson City. Go ahead and step up to the plate. We're encouraging you. The St. Louis Cardinals are encouraging you. It's the blood drive, man. You know, your blood actually saves lives. And how you do it? Just donating, okay? Don't worry. You got a lot of it. Your body will produce more of it as well. That's the cool thing about all this. The St. Louis Cardinals blood drive is happening until 4 o'clock, and I'm here to get you here, all right? A little incentive for you too. A free St. Louis Cardinals t-shirt while supplies last. And heck, you give blood now through July 31st. Go see the new Spider-Man, all right? Just donate blood, see Spider-Man, one of the biggest movies of the summer, probably of 2026. You're definitely not going to miss out on that. So again, the St. Louis Cardinals blood drive, it's happening today until 4 p.m. I'm out here at the Multiply Credit Union Community Center. Get your booty over here, save some lives, donate some blood, get a couple of cookies and drink a juice box. Come on now, come on. Seriously, I give blood each and every single year, as should you. It's the easiest way to have a huge impact in someone's life. So hopefully we see you out here today. 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

0: Today is a very special day. The Cardinals blood drive is taking place. So us here at Cat Country, as well as the St. Louis Cardinals, asking you to step up to the plate. Give a little bit back to those in need. Donate some blood. 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Don't worry, your body's going to make a lot more blood, trust me. But go ahead, give the gift of life during the St. Louis Cardinals blood drive. It's happening until 4 o'clock today. The Multiply Credit Union Community Center here in Jefferson City. 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You hold the power to save lives, all right? 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Again, the St. Louis Cardinals blood drive, it's happening now until 4 o'clock at the Multiply Credit Union Community Center. 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

0: That's right, broadcasting live on such a gorgeous day today. It's a very special day, the Cardinals Blood Drive here in Jefferson City. We're just asking you to step up to the plate. Donating blood is a great way to just help people out and to save lives. And right now, I have a very special woman in front of me. She is organizing and kind of the ringleader of everything happening today with the Cardinals Blood Drive. Why don't you go ahead and introduce yourself?
1: Yep, my name's Katie Bailey. I'm with the American Red Cross, and we are here at the Multiply Credit Union. We really need some walk-ins today, so now until 4 p.m., if you don't have anything else better to do, come out and save a life.
0: And let me tell you, too, there's a lot of incentives to come do so. They still have these really, really awesome exclusive T-shirts that are all Red Cross and blood donor swagged out. It's really, really cool. There's also an incentive, too, for you to win a movie ticket. Now, the movie of the summer, Spider-Man's about to drop, and I've been telling people, listen, come donate blood. You can see Spider-Man, Katie.
1: Yeah, that's a great idea. Come out to see that. You will get that delivered by email. You're also going to get a free ice cream from Central Dairy and then a free food card for Chick-fil-A. And then we also have a Cardinal swag bag that we're giving away, too. So we really need walk-ins. We are here till 4. So please come on in, help make an impact on our emergency critical blood shortage.
0: There you go. You heard it from Katie herself, an emergency critical blood shortage that you can help today. Again, we are broadcasting live at the Multiply Credit Union Community Center. 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

0: Jordan J broadcasting live today here in Jefferson City. I got a very special lady in front of me, Katie. She is the ringleader today for the Cardinals Blood Drive happening here at the Multiply Credit Union Community Center. That is 501 Broadway in Jefferson City. Katie, you said that walk-ins are welcome today.
1: Yes, there's currently no wait. You can come right on over to the Multiply Credit Union Community Room and you can walk right in and we'll get you going right then and there.
0: What are some of the things that people can get just from donating blood today?
1: So we have our Chick-fil-A coupons, our Central Dairy ice cream coupons. You also get that Fandango movie ticket by email, and you also get a Cardinals t-shirt to say thank you, and then everyone gets their names into a drawing to win this cool Cardinal swag bag that we have over here that has a couple Marty passes in it to redeem for tickets to see the Cardinals play.
0: Wow, so not only the tickets, I see a hat, I see a bobblehead as well. Lots of really cool things and incentives for you to get on out here and donate some blood today. Again, we are live until 4 o'clock. The event is happening until 4 o'clock, so please get down here. The Multiply Credit Union Community Center here in Jefferson City today. I'm Jordan J. broadcasting live with 94.3 Cat Country.
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hot rod. Sure save gas in them foreign jobs. 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

0: as it turns out, it looks like the lettuce sample from Taylor Farms that tested positive for cyclospora was false positive. However, their investigation still points to shredded iceberg lettuce, still having some problems. Now, because this one has a false positive doesn't mean that everything was just fake. No, that's not the case. Cyclospora was indeed found in lettuce. There's just the most recent batch, false positive. So, luckily, it's not in the most recent batch of lettuce, but you should still probably avoid iceberg lettuce like the plague out there. Apparently, too, it's not just lettuce, but so far, it's kind of been, that's where the most cases of it have been at least emerging from. Now, I gotta say, I don't know if I had this, but I had a stomach bug that was nasty, and if it was this, you don't want to get cyclospora, John.
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0: Looking at that ABC 17 storm track forecast, 91 with a high today, low of 63, 82 for a high for our Wednesday, low of 61, Thursday, a high of 79. 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
1: Dear Mr. or Mrs. Lover of Liberty, this year, America is celebrating its 250th birthday. 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

0: happened. It's begun. Doomsday Avengers. The trailer has dropped. And let me tell you, it's got a lot of hype, a lot of buzz, as obviously Captain America is looking to make a debut again. Now, it looks like it's probably going to be a alternate timeline Captain America, right? Because if I would remember correctly, didn't he age? He aged out, right? He got super old and whatnot. So I'm hoping that this Captain America is from a different timeline. And it has to be, right? It has to be. But either way, very exciting stuff. If you haven't seen the latest Doomsday trailer, Avengers Doomsday, check it out. A lot of hype around this thing. It looks pretty good. I'm not going to lie.
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They pronounce it Oxbossy, Versailles, and Olean. But don't worry, we love all our listeners. 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

got the Jefferson City Cole County JC's Fair coming, and, well, we don't want you to miss out. I'll tell you all you need to know coming up here in just under 6 minutes. Zach Brown Band, here's Chicken Fried.

0: Cat Country, the Jefferson City JC's Coal County Fair is back. So get ready. It's a jam-packed time. We don't want you to miss out, all right? I'm talking Five Turn Knot, Sweet Addiction, David Nail, Trey Lewis, Saving Abel, Buck Cherry. All of that and then some. Of course, we're going to have the Eastern Missouri Truck Pullers, the MATPA. Of course, you have Hamps Prairie Speedway Go-Kart Racing, Salty Rodeo, lots and lots and lots of things that you don't want to miss out on. Again, the Jefferson City JC's Coal County Fair is taking place July 27th through August 1st. Don't miss out. Get all you need today, 943KAT.com.
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0: Looking at that ABC 17 storm track forecast today, 91 with a high low of 63. We're looking at 82 for our Wednesday, low of 61. Thursday, high near 80.

0: Guys, we got Cardinals coming in hot, baby, so I'm not going to interrupt them. They're not going to interrupt me. Listening to some good old-fashioned Missouri country favorites until we get to that Redbird game. Go, Cardinals! You won't hear from me tomorrow because Cardinals, they're going to interrupt my whole show tomorrow. So I'll talk to you, it looks like on Thursday. Hey, don't do anything I wouldn't do. Or do. I'm not your dad. Unless you're my kids listening. In that case, I am your dad.
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3: 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Is this Donnie?
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1: 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Okay, I'll let him know. 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